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Grant Strait's Rock Station, Rock 107, Chad Tyson, Metallica, getting the M72 World Tour back on the road this weekend. More on that now. Reload box set coming up a little later this hour tonight. Back into things now, Motley Crue, dragging up Dr. Feelgood.

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0: Rock 107. Chad Tyson, shout out to Kevin. He scored $1,000 this week with Rock the Bank Cash.
1: Oh, that's awesome. With the money, I'm going to take a trip to the beach.
0: All right, on, man. Enjoy. Next chance to score your cut of all this cash we're giving away. $1,000, 9 a.m. tomorrow with the morning show. So keep an ear out. You could rock the bank.

Rock 107, the Grand Strands Rock Station. Chad Tyson, thanks for hanging out tonight. So the Hantavirus cruise ship, man, that continues to make news, and it's not good. More on that next.

0: Rock 107, the Grand Strands Rock Station. Chad Tyson about to head out. Thanks for hanging out. Stacy's in next, and I'll talk to you back here tomorrow night around 7 for a Friday edition of the show. Finally gets into the weekend full swing. And, of course, ahead of that tomorrow, another $9,000 going out the door. Rock the bank. Hopefully a grand will be hitting your bank account. 9 a.m., next chance to win.
1: 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I'm counting sheep but running out. 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

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It's Stacy and the Rock and Roll Hall of Fame 2026 inductees. Includes a bunch of artists, but Oasis on there, Billy Idol, Iron Maiden, Phil Collins, there's a ton.

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Stacy hanging with you. Time for some Offspring. 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Somewhere along the lines, they added the.

0: The Grand Strand's Rock Station, Rock 107. It's Stacy. Thanks for hanging out. Couple of sequels that are in theaters if you're going to go catch a flick. Devil Wears Prada 2, which did really well in its opening week. And now Mortal Kombat 2. Did you like the remake of Mortal Kombat in 2021? Then the sequel's for you.
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It's Stacy, and next on SNL May 9th, host Matt Damon with musical guest Noah Kahan. And those all live on Peacock if you got it, with every other season as well.

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1: It's Stacey. Thanks for hanging out. So next on SNL, May 9th, host Matt Damon with Noah Kahan as the music.

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1: All right. Well, here's the deal, Sean. You got to, when she makes it, you got to send me a plate so I can at least have it, okay?
0: Yeah, for sure. I appreciate you being a part of the show, Sean.
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1: I can understand why people hate social media.
0: Hey, what's going on? It's Battle.
1: Apparently, there is a social media trend going on in South Korea called the Poverty Challenge. Yeah, it's a trend that features wealthy people showing off their riches while joking about being poor. One popular post showed a Ferrari with bags of instant ramen stacked on the hood. Why? Just why? Maybe this is the reason why the government has been trying to ban social media. But hey, you know what? I don't post any stupid trends like that on social media. So if you want to follow me, Instagram, Battle On Air.

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1: Now, if you confront your kids about profanity, would they respond by saying, "I learned it from you, Dad"? Like, you know, those old drug PSAs? Hey, it's battle. New poll, 47% of parents say profanity is never okay from their children. Another 47% say it depends. And 6% say kids swearing is, well, no big deal. 45% of parents admit their kids probably picked it up from them. I'll tell you what, first time I heard my oldest kid say a cuss word, I was like, "Oh my gosh!" He was like, "What? You said it earlier." I was like, "Okay, okay." Learned my lesson of watching what I say around my kids, especially mine.

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1: Finally making it to the end of the work week and plenty more chances throughout the day for you to win $1,000. If you don't win this hour, we'll get another one for you coming up here at 10 o'clock. It's Battle in the Morning with GNR.

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1: Now, if you want to change your life to be happier and healthy, or have you tried locking yourself in solitary confinement for 365 days? Hey, what's going on? It's Petal. Yeah, there was a man, 49-year-old man, launched a year of isolation project where he's staying locked inside one room for 365 days. By the way, he is 3 weeks in and has been live streaming the whole thing on social media. 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
1: Wrapping things up here on your Friday. Appreciate you letting me hang out. It's been a lot of fun. We will do it again soon. Instagram, hit that follow button. Battle on Air is where you can find me. Have a great weekend. I'll see you later.

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1: It has been an amazing week, and we have a lot to catch up on. Obviously, looking at Friday, Mother's Day weekend ahead. I'm excited to put $1,000 in all your pockets. Every hour, I'm hooking it up, so good luck on Rockin' the Bank.

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1: It's going to be an amazing day. I'm Teresa. Something actually just went on sale. Let's not forget Theory of a Dead Man and Seven Dust announced a co-headlining tour. That's two A-plus games right there. Co-headlining because you couldn't choose who should be headlining. Like, those are both strong shows. LJ and the crew. It's going to be so good. Everything's on sale at Ticketmaster.com. And they throw a lot of dates out there.
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1: Happy Mother's Day, Eve, everyone. I'm Teresa. Welcome to Friday. Disturbed, you too. Nirvana coming up. And you know what? We're going to talk money in your pocket, but I also want to get you qualified for that Guns N' Roses trip for two. And I'm going to do it in four songs.

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1: Okay, you ready to go see Guns N' Roses in the city of your choice? 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
1: I'm Teresa, getting you ready for some more rock here. I got Nirvana ready to go. And you're about to rock the bank top of the hour. You've got another shot to win $1,000.

Grand Strand's Rock Station, Rock 107. Well, today I learned what a Hunami is with an M. I'm going to share in two songs because apparently some of our coasts are going to experience it. I'm Teresa. I couldn't make this up if I tried. It's Days of the New Down.

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It's coming up, top of the hour.

Rock 107, the Grand Strand's rock station. This hour, hopefully the $1,000 will go in your pocket. I see Ozzy coming up. The Who? You're up the final countdown. Why is that perfect for a Friday? This is perfect for a Friday also. I wanna rock.

Grand Strand's Rock Station, Rock 107. Let me welcome you to Friday. Coming up in four songs, we'll talk $1,000 in your pocket because, well, the week's almost done, which means the keywords will dry up for the week soon, and I don't want you to miss that money.

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1: It's been a great Friday. Happy Mother's Day weekend. Got the big day on Sunday. I got some requests coming up. And, of course, money. Rock the bank, top of the hour.

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Rock 107, the Grand Strand's rock station. Welcome to Friday. I'm Teresa. I got Black Crowes now. Ramones on the way. Metallica, Lynyrd Skynyrd, Freebird. Ooh. And $1,000 to rock the bank. This is a good hour.

107, the Grand Strand's rock station. Coming up in four songs, I want to get you qualified for this Guns N' Roses flyaway trip. Like, you get to pick the city. Yeah, I want to get you qualified before we get into the weekend. First up with Steph Leppard.

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1: 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Hang out, my friend. Your shot to rock the bank is at the top of the hour. 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
1: It's a good hour, right in the middle of our 9 to 5. You've got a shot to rock the bank. Hopefully you got that keyword in to win $1,000. Let the rhythm soothe your soul. I got a good hour. Poison's got us now.

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1: This Mother's Day weekend, there's a lot to do, and you got Mortal Kombat 2 in theaters. You could take mom to see The Devil Wears Prada 2. I saw it. It's good. If she saw the first, she'll love the second. 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

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Rock 107. Let me jump in just to remind you the keywords. 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
1: 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Enter it now.

Motley Crue is playing on the season finale of American Idol on Monday. They'll be joined by Carrie Underwood. I can't explain it. Happy Friday. Harvey Danger on Rock 106.

0: Sometimes you need to give the finger to a tough day, and we're here for that. 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

It's Blaze. I hope you're enjoying your Friday so far. Former Metallica bassist Jason Newsted announced last year that he had throat cancer. The other day, he announced that he's now cancer-free. Way to go, Jason. Couldn't be happier for you. Is Metallica on the Grand Strands Rock Station.

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0: Chili Peppers on the Grand Strands Rock Station, Rock 107. It's Michael Blaze enjoying the fact that it's Friday. And I thought I'd be enjoying the fact that my wife is out of town. She had to go out of town for 2 weeks. And I'm like, oh man, I'm going to be all alone. I can do whatever I want for 2 weeks. We're a little over a week in at this point. Don't tell her, but surprisingly, I kind
1: of
0: miss her.
1: Lots of places can expose you to identity theft.
2: Oh no.
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0: The soundtrack for your Friday afternoon continues. Another chance for you to rock the bank and score a grand is coming up in just a few minutes. Make sure you're listening for that national keyword announcement. Let's get back into the rock and roll with Guns N' Roses on Rock 107.

It's Blaze rocking your Friday. I have a public service announcement for you. Hurricane season begins June 1st. Not looking forward to it. Keep your fingers crossed. Scorpions rocking you like a hurricane on Rock 107.

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Hey, it's Blaze. I don't know if you know this about me or not, but I'm also a realtor, so I know something about selling properties. And it would be a huge commission to sell the world. Here's Nirvana, the man who sold the world on Rock 107.

0: Skid Row on the Grand Strands Rock Station, Rock 107. It's Blaze. So Sebastian Bach is taking over as lead singer of Twisted Sister. Twisted Sister is supposed to go out on their 50th anniversary tour this year, and then Dee Snider canceled at the last minute because of health reasons. It scared fans. He says, I'm all right. I just don't have the energy. I just can't give the fans what they came for anymore. So Sebastian Bach is filling in for a handful of shows this fall. I like Sebastian Bach. I got to meet him a few years ago, and he's a pretty cool guy. Coin is this hour's national keyword, in case you missed it. 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

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Coming up, Bon Jovi, Black Sabbath, AC/DC. Right now, Nickelback on Rock 107. 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

Hey, it's Blaze. The weekend has now officially begun. Are you still working? Don't worry about it. I am too. There was this old Southern sales lady I used to work with who said, whenever you complained, "Honey, I didn't pick your career." Stained on Rock 107. It's been a while.

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a dime, a jukebox. What the hell is this chick talking about? I was born in 2005. I have no clue. Joan Jett on the Grand Strands Rock Station, Rock 107.

Hey, it's Blaze. I hope that this Friday is treating you well. I wonder how much it costs to stay at the Hotel California. Especially since you can never leave. That sounds very, very, very expensive to me. I've been to California before. It ain't cheap. You need some money to go on a trip? Or you just want to have fun at home this weekend? This is your last chance this week to rock the bank and pick up an extra $1,000. 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That's this hour's national keyword, media. I know it's a strange keyword. I didn't pick it. But do it right now for your chance to win a grand. 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

their march back to Omaha. 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

0: you to the 2016 National Championship Club. 10 years since the Rooster ruled the roost in Omaha. Of course, that's in addition to graduation weekend to close out the spring semester. Coastal will honor 5 of our senior ball players prior to the series finale on Sunday. So lots of emotions for the Chanticleer Ball Club that heads into the final 6 games of the division schedule with a 3-game lead over Southern Miss atop the Sun Belt standings. There's a whole lot on the line from here on out. Every pitch, every at-bat, every inning just means a little bit more. So understanding the situation, playing with high intensity, but looking to control the controllables, Coastal's looking to turn the page from Tuesday's 8-4 setback against Clemson. You look back at the effort earlier this week, just 2-for-14 with runners in scoring position, missed opportunities at the plate, and at least a half dozen bloop base hits that helped propel the Tigers to the win. Yes, Clemson finished with 14 hits, but when you look from start to finish, it was a jam shot pop-up behind the pitcher's mound in front of second base that turned into the game's first run. The Shans trailed 5-3 in the top of the 7th when Jackson Weiner led off with a double to the gap in right center. He was left stranded at second to end the inning. Clemson scored 2 runs in the top of the 8th to build a 4-run advantage. Coastal left 14 runners on base in the ballgame. Walker Mitchell smacked a pair of extra base hits and drove in 2. Weiner, Rex Watson, and Colby Thorndike each had 2 hits apiece as well. The Shans are 5-5 over their last 10 games. We're playing .500 baseball. So the message over the last few days at practice has been simple. No panic, selfless, relentless, own it. Moving into this time of year, this is where the long days in the fall and the everyday workouts through the early spring get you prepared for what will hopefully be a run to remember heading into the playoffs. There are no doubt some things to clean up, but it's really something Coach and I have been talking about all year. Attack the zone on the mound, score first, win the beginning war, score 7 runs or more. With 9 wins and our final at-bat over the spring, putting some runs up on the board early will no doubt, without a question, allow us to play more of our style of baseball. Short game, aggressive on the bases, and the big extra base hit with runners in scoring position. Old Dominion comes into the weekend winners in 4 of their last 5. The Monarchs stand at 25-23 overall, and they are 11-13 in the division, with a 7-5 come-from-behind win in the midweek over Richmond on Tuesday. ODU took 2-of-3 at home against Arkansas State this past weekend. As a team, the Monarchs rank 4th in the Sun Belt in sac flies and their 5th in batting average, hitting .282 as a club with a .386 on-base percentage. The Monarchs average 6.5 runs per game on the spring. Coastal swept Old Dominion in Norfolk on the final weekend of the regular season in 2025 to clinch the top spot in the Sun Belt as part of that incredible 26-game winning streak that took us to the National Championship Series against LSU. Plenty of news and notes to get to as we take our first time out here on the Myrtle Beach Family Golf Countdown to First Pitch. Was able to catch up with head coach Kevin Schnall just before batting practice this afternoon here at Springsbrook Stadium. So when we get back, Window World will bring you my conversation with head coach Kevin Schnall, and it comes your way next on the Chanticleer Sports Network from Van Wagner.
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0: 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Let's catch up with the head coach of the Chants, Kevin Chenal. Our conversation all season long is brought to you by Window World, the Grand Strand's leader in windows. Coach, tough one, obviously, to start the homestand. 8-4 setback to Clemson before we build into this upcoming weekend and the significance of this weekend and every game that we play here on out. Just struggled in all facets of the game, frankly, Tuesday. And as a result, obviously, we take the loss.
8: Well, 5-3 game in the seventh. We get a leadoff double. Hard hit or not, Estep hits a ball down the line, and if it gets by him right there, it's a 5-4 game with a man at second. And, you know, is the game different? Maybe so, but, you know, it came down to, again, we're like a broken record here, but hitting with runners in scoring position. I had 18 opportunities we had in that game. And the way I look at it is, and this is probably not the right way to look at it, right? But hey, it is what it is, I'm black and white. 18 opportunities to get a hit with runners in scoring position. We got two. Rex Watson hit a ball in the four hole. Walker Mitchell hit a double over center fielder's head. 18 opportunities, two hits. You know, again, we drew a couple walks in there and we had a sack fly in there. But 18 opportunities to get a hit, only two hits. And when you got 11 hits and you get eight frees and you only score four runs, you got to have more timely hitting. And that's the key.
0: Well, on top of that, obviously, you know, we defensively, you know, obviously some bloops and some things that you know, went against us. And it's just baseball at times and throughout the course of the year, huh? It's kind of been a roller coaster at times, in a large part because of the things that we continue to talk about on a day-to-day basis. You know, when we're doing those things, we're a pretty good baseball team. How do we hit, you know, one at bat, one play, one inning at a time is the way you got to take it these days and every day. But, I mean, just grand scheme of things here going into this weekend. Old Dominion wants to come in here hungry. He'll knock us from our perch atop the conference. So big weekend, obviously, as we roll through the final stretch here at home.
8: Yeah, no question. I mean, I actually had six cheap, if you will, hits in that Clemson game. Think about their first run. It was a two-strike jam shot over the pitcher's head that bounces and spins the opposite way of Blake. They had a slash. They executed a slash that hit basically 1 foot in front of the right field line. I mean, you can't make some of this stuff up. Again, tip your hat to them. You know, the ball bounced their way that day. But, yeah, we flipped the switch. We had two great workouts the last 2 days. Obviously, it rained yesterday, so everything was indoors. We're on to ODU. ODU's coming off a really good weekend. They beat Arkansas State last weekend at home on Friday night. They beat them pretty convincingly, 8-0. The pitcher we're facing tonight threw extremely well. The key tonight versus him is we got to do a good job of spitting on the spin. Got to force him to throw his breaking ball for strikes. And like we've talked about, like we got to get a good start. Like we're 0-4. Our last four starts, we've had four bad starts. It's Luke Jones's turn. He's got the ball. It's his birthday today. Let's make it happen.
0: And we look at the starting pitchers, particularly Jones and then obviously Norman tomorrow. I mean, these are guys maybe moving into the season and, you know, battling maybe for the second, third spot, depending on a, you know, perfect case scenario. Obviously, that hasn't played out for us this year. But just overall, as we head down the stretch, you're concerned about innings and the amount of time they've spent out on the mound. You know, is that even a thought, you know, heading into a weekend like this and towards the stretch as we got to piece together kind of the pitching moving into the conference tournament in a couple weeks?
8: Not for me. The opposing team's pitchers in the same boat as our pitchers are. You know, no, absolutely not. Like, this is where our training since, you know, August 15th and you know, our daily grind, if you will, and you know, as much time and effort we put into what we're doing every single day, this is where it comes into play. This is, you know, everyone's a little bit banged up, everyone's a little bit beat up, but this is where you got to grind through it, push through it, and execute, you know, at a high level. And ultimately, you know, we talked to our team yesterday about, like, this is the time of the year where you got to make bigger pitches. This is the time of the year you got to make bigger plays. This is the time of the year where, you know, you got to execute a short game, and the other team's going to make a mistake because the pressure's higher, things are more elevated, and ultimately, that's what we got to do. We've done a great job up until this point. Again, the position that we're in, there's a lot of teams in the entire country that would absolutely change places with Coastal Carolina right now, right? So we're in a really good spot, but call it what it is. The last 10 games, we're 5-5. We're playing 500 baseball.

0: we got to play more consistent high-level baseball if, in fact, we want to win this championship.
1: Like you were talking about just before, you know, some bloops and bleeders here or there. And I don't know the stats or numbers behind that, and you probably don't know it, but it just seems like the way a momentum of the way the game flows back and forth, it seems like when those balls are falling, they're falling up and down the lineup, and when they're not, they're not.
0: Yeah, it is. I mean, I hate to keep saying it's baseball, but at times it is baseball. You know, I'm watching a game last night. The Orioles got walked off. It was a two-out tie game in the ninth, two-out double. Then they go basically routine ground ball to the third baseman. He bobbles it, somewhat panics, could have just taken his time and tagged the runner from second running to third. Instead, he's just extremely out of control, throws a one hop across the diamond. First baseman can't pick it, gets away from him. Guy from second scores, game over, right? And it's amazing. I mean, you're seeing at the highest level where guys can't just calm down, no panic, handle the ball, play high-level catch. Yesterday in practice, we did a very good job of that. We played very high-level catch yesterday in practice. We moved the ball around effectively and did some really good things, and that's going to be a key. We got to keep playing high-level catch. We got to attack the strike zone. We got a bunch of quality at-bats, and we got a base run at a very high level. That's been a big part of our offense. Why we've scored runs is we've base ran very well versus Old Dominion. You just look at their stats and some of the things they do. They've given up some stolen bases, so we've got to capitalize on some of that.
2: That's Coach Kevin Schnall here on the Myrtle Beach Family Golf countdown to first pitch. It's turned into a cool night here in Conway to kick off this three-game Sun Belt Conference series as we take a quick look at our Sun Belt standings moving into the weekend before the final weekend. Six games to go on the conference schedule. And we'll play three today, tomorrow, Sunday against Old Dominion, a midweek contest here at the Palace, Springsbrook Stadium against the Citadel, and then Wednesday of next week, we'll travel down to the Bayou for the start of a three-game series Thursday next week against the Louisiana Ragin' Cajuns. So ideally, we'll spend another 11 days on the road starting on Wednesday with the hope that we play all the way through Memorial Day Monday, which means we're competing for a Sun Belt Conference tournament championship. And you know, the chips will fall where they may following the conclusion of the Sun Belt tournament over in Montgomery, Alabama. But a lot still out in front of us, obviously, with a three-game lead atop the Sun Belt Conference standings. The Shawnts at 19-5 in league play, followed by Southern Miss at 16-8. Appalachian State comes into the weekend at 15-9, while South Alabama has won five in a row, and they're 14-10, rounding out the top four teams in the Sun Belt this year. Once again, Old Dominion 11-13 in the conference. Next week's opponent, Louisiana, 12-12 in the division. Georgia Southern and Georgia State are playing in a doubleheader today in Statesboro. We'll get you an update in the Conway National Bank Sun Belt Conference scoreboard a little later on in the broadcast. Southern Miss heads to Harrisonburg to take on JMU. Marshall will play host to Louisiana Monroe. Louisiana at Appalachian State. Arkansas State plays host to Texas State. And South Alabama, with about an hour ride north for the weekend, as they'll take on the Troy Trojans at Riddle Pace Field. So that sets the stage for this weekend's action across the Sun Belt Conference. Coastal Carolina at 33-15 overall, 19-5 in the Sun Belt Conference in the midst of this five-game homestand to close out the regular season schedule here in Conway. We do thank our coach, Kevin Schnall, once again for providing us some pregame commentary and analysis moving into tonight's first pitch here at the ballpark in Conway. When we get back, we'll set the starting pitching matchup, continuing coverage here on the Myrtle Beach Family Golf countdown to first pitch, and we'll do that right after this next break on the Chanticleer Sports Network from Van Wagner.
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2: As you take a look at the starting pitching matchup for tonight's game, Coastal will send right-handed sophomore Luke Jones to the mound to begin tonight's contest. The Greenville, South Carolina native enters the contest with a 4-1 record and a 4.12 earned run average. Last time out, Jones at Georgia Southern. Back on May 1st, that early contest that started just after noontime, last Friday in Statesboro, Jones went 5 innings and gave up 6 runs on 7 hits with 2 walks and 3 strikeouts. 23 walks over 63 and a third innings pitched for Jones. He has struck out 52. 4-1 for Jones with a 4.12 earned run average. Old Dominion will counter with junior right-hander Darrid Kuske. And Kuske has a 3-6 mark this year, 50 and a third innings pitched, has walked 16 along the way, a 7.15 earned run average for the USC upstate transfer and Damascus, Maryland native. His last time out was his best time out here in 2026. He posted 6 shutout innings 1 week ago in Norfolk and struck out 11, walking 1 and scattering 3 hits against Arkansas State. It'll be his 12th start of the year and his 13th appearance. So Jones will toe the rubber for Coastal Carolina, and it will be the right-handed junior Darrid Kuske on the bump for the Monarchs out of Old Dominion. Now that the pitching matchup is set, as the crowd continues to file in here to Springsbrook Stadium on what's become an overcast and cool Friday night in Conway, a very celebratory atmosphere this weekend. We'll recognize the 2016 National Championship Club prior to first pitch tomorrow. They've been on the concourse signing autographs for the last half hour or so. They've got a great flyer that they've been passing around to commemorate 10 years since the Chanticleers run to Omaha and the College World Series Championship. Tomorrow, we'll celebrate 2016 and all that came with it. And then on Sunday, we'll recognize the 5 senior ball players for this 2026 Coastal Carolina Ball Club. It's commencement weekend on campus. There's a buzz on the Grand Strand. PGA Tour event is here this weekend as well. And it's springtime here in Horry County, Conway, South Carolina, home of the Coastal Carolina Chanticleers. The Shants and Old Dominion will square off with starting lineups and first pitch coming your way next on the Chanticleer Sports Network from Van Wagner.
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0: It's the final weekend here of the regular season at Springsbrook Stadium. Hard to believe as we enter the final seven games of the schedule. We've got three this weekend here against Old Dominion, a midweek contest on Tuesday scheduled against the Citadel, and then it'll be a trip to Cajun country to take on Louisiana to round out the 2026 campaign. Looking to hold serve, of course, atop the Sun Belt standings with a three-game lead over Southern Miss, as the Golden Eagles are in action this weekend in Harrisonburg, squaring off against the Dukes of JMU, jockeying for position in the Sun Belt standings and looking to secure back-to-back regular season titles, which of course would give us the number one seed in the upcoming conference tournament leading into the Memorial Day weekend out in Montgomery, Alabama. So it'll be on the road after the friendly confines of Springsbrook Stadium for the next four games, today, tomorrow, Sunday, and then on Tuesday. 17th all-time matchup between Coastal and Old Dominion. The Shots have won four in a row and own a 10-6 record all-time against the Monarchs. Squaring off against the righty Luke Jones tonight for Old Dominion and their head coach Chris Finwood. He's in his 15th season at the helm of this Monarch baseball program up out of Norfolk, Virginia, the Tidewater region of the Commonwealth. It'll be shortstop Will Johnson leading things off tonight, followed by the left fielder TJ Aiken. Zach Late will play first base and bat third. Hitting fourth in the cleanup spot, the DH, Efren Morales. Maverick Stallings is at second base and will bat fifth. Hitting sixth and playing right field, Scotty Young. The third baseman is Tyler Zadalis. He'll bat seventh. Hitting eighth, McCadden Dye. He does the catching. And batting ninth, the center fielder, Nicholas Felton. Jones finishing up his warm-up pitches. Once again, 4-1 on the year, 4.12 earned run average, 63 and a third innings pitched. He has struck out 52 along the way and has walked 23. His last start last Friday in the afternoon contest against Georgia Southern, he went five innings, gave up six earned runs on seven hits, walked two, and struck out three. Your WBTW weather report, cloudy skies, the wind swirling here at the ballpark, and the temperature has dipped just a bit as this afternoon has progressed. It is 68 degrees right now here at Springsbrook Stadium. Out in left field, making his first start since the James Madison series. You have to go back 6 weeks since we saw Trace Mazan serving as the DH predominantly early this season. Breaks a bone in his hand in the JMU series on March 22nd. Has been out for 6 weeks. He gets the start in left field tonight for Coach Kevin Schnall and this Chanticleer ball club. Jones is through his warm-up pitches. Will Johnson, the Allen, Texas native, and junior right-handed hitting shortstop heads to home plate. We're just about ready to go here from the Carolina Trust broadcast booth, which means it's time, of course, Teal Nation, to turn the TV down and the radio up. It's baseball time here in Conway. Towing the first base side of the rubber is Jones, and the sophomore righty winds and deals the first pitch of tonight's ballgame, and there's a strike at 90 miles per hour, 6:06 on the East Coast. And we're underway here from Springsbrook Stadium with an 0-1 count here on Johnson, batting .322 on the year, three home runs and 28 runs batted in. Missing upstairs is Jones. And it's one ball and one strike the count. Coastal with an 18-7 record here at home this season. They've won 16 straight Sun Belt Conference series dating back to last year. And it'll be a 1-1 offering here from Jones, the righty, and the pitch is swung on and missed. Down and away with the fastball at 90 miles per hour. Again, two different fastballs that Jones features. The four-seam with carry, the two-seam with sink. That was the two-seam, and when down in the zone, you're looking at about 83 to 93 miles per hour with the cutter and the sweeper. Here comes the 1-2 to Johnson. Swung on and missed. Fastball, 90 over the outside corner. And there's one away. Utilizing that fastball here to the first batter in Johnson. He goes down swinging on strikes, and there's one out in the Monarch first. Defensively tonight for Coastal Carolina, the aforementioned Trace Mazan getting the start in left tonight. Constantine Mijos in center. It's the Shonosaurus Rex. Rex Watson in right. Walker Mitchell at the hot corner. Ty Barrengo, the shortstop. On the right side of the diamond, it's Blake Barthel at second, Colby Thorndike at first, and Bryce Eastep gets the catching duties for the Chanticleers. First pitch swinging is TJ Aiken. He fouls it to the backstop And the screen behind home plate, it's 0-1 to the junior out of Greenwood, South Carolina. Left-handed hitter in left field tonight for Coach Finwood, and there's a strike over the inside part of the plate, and nothing in two the count here for Jones. The Diamond Dimensions here at Springsbrook Stadium, it's 320 down the lines, 365 in the gaps, and 390 to dead center field with a 20-foot batter's eye in straightaway center. Here comes the 0-2 to Aiken, and there's the breaking ball. Called third strike over the outside corner. Three pitches, down goes Aiken, backwards K in the book. Two up and two down here in the first. Man, Jones looks like a man on a mission here early on, going right to the old number one, and then throws his first sweeper of the day. Slips in the back door over the outside corner to the left-handed hitter Aiken, and there's two up and two down with no one on base for senior first baseman Zach Late, the Dana Point, California native. As you look up and down the starting lineup tonight for Coach Finwood, got a three or four California kids from out on the West Coast. Now they've made maybe a stop or two before arriving in Norfolk. Nonetheless, Late, a left-handed hitting first baseman, batting .311 on the year. He has five home runs and 58 RBIs this season. Jones misses outside with the 1-0 now, and there's the 1-0 fastball down low. Two balls and no strikes to count to Late. Calling the balls and strikes tonight is home plate umpire Anthony Perez. Matthew Ceramelli is on the first base line. Sean Arthur, the second base umpire. And down the third base side is Peter Gabriel. Here's the 2-0, and there's the breaking ball for a strike over the outside corner. 2-1 the count to Late. Transferred from Orange Coast College down in Southern California. Last year batted .343, which was a team high for ODU. Here comes the 2-1, and that's way outside. And Jones has missed three balls and a strike now as he works with two outs and no one on base. We travel to Norfolk for the final weekend of the regular season in 2025. And picked up the series sweep to clinch the regular season conference title. The 3-1 pitch into the ground to the left side, and it's a backhanded play by Walker Mitchell. The throw across his body is in time. They had the shift, three infielders to the right of second base, Mitchell playing the shortstop position. High hop off of the synthetic turf in front of home plate came charging in and sort of caught the heel of his glove on the backhand, the short hop, and made a beautiful throw across the diamond to retire Late at Thorndike at first, and the sides retired in order, and a nice defensive play to close out the top of the first. No runs, no hits, no errors, and no one left on base. At the end of one half inning tonight in Conway, it's Old Dominion nothing and Coastal Carolina coming to bat next on the Chanticleer Sports Network from Van Wagner.
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0: Two strikeouts to begin the ball game for Luke Jones, and a great defensive play on the left side of the diamond for Walker Mitchell. Gets Coastal to bat here in the bottom of the first as they will match up against right-handed junior Darren Kusky. The Damascus, Maryland native enters the start with a 3-6 record and a 7.15 ERA. And he will match up against the Coastal Carolina lineup that features Constantine Mijos atop the order in center field, followed by the second baseman Blake Barthel. Walker Mitchell will hit third and play third. The cleanup hitter in right is Rex Watson. Jackson Weiner, the DH, will bat fifth, followed by Trace Mazan in left. He hits sixth. Bryce Estep does the catching, batting seventh. Hitting eighth at first base is Colby Thorndike, and the shortstop Ty Marengo will bat ninth. First pitch from Kusky to Mijos, the Chester Springs, Pennsylvania native, misses up and away to the right-handed hitting senior center fielder. And it's 1-0, the count to Dino. The pitch from Kusky, the breaking ball, good, sharp, over-the-top breaking ball to Dino, drops in for a strike, and it's 1-1, the count. Mijos is batting .321 on the year. He has 5 home runs this season and 37 runs batted in. And out of the windup, Kusky deals the 1-1. Fast strike over the outside corner. That's a 92-mile-an-hour fastball that touches the outer half. Ball and two strikes now here to Dean Mijos, riding a 4-game hitting streak entering tonight's contest. And here comes the 1-2. And the breaking ball swung on and fouled away. Ball hung up in the zone at 80 miles per hour, about a 12-mile-per-hour differential from that 92-mile-an-hour fastball we saw just a moment ago. And the count remains 1-2 here to Mijos. Home half of the first and no score. The pitch, fastball in the dirt. Oh, man, that ball kicked off the catcher and then popped up right into the face of Dean Mijos. Caught him, looked like under the brim of the cap, or the helmet, I should say, and looks all right. 2-2. Here the count. And Kusky takes a deep breath. He works from the first base side of the rubber. The 2-2 fastball is outside, says home plate umpire Anthony Perez. Good-looking pitch with two strikes. And a disciplined eye at the plate for Dino. Forces a full count. It'll be a 3-2 offering now from the righty Kusky. And the breaking ball is hit in the air into left field, going to the corner as T.J. Aiken still going into the corner, and it's going to be a foul ball. Mijos was well off to second base by the time that ball landed. And we're talking once again, what, maybe 2-3 feet from the foul line to the wall as it shortens up quite quickly the further down the lines you get here at Springsbrook Stadium. And somehow, some way, that ball kind of sideswiped the padded wall as T.J. Aiken attempted to make a great play, but running out of real estate rather quickly, had to kind of stutter step and obviously not run full speed into the wall to try and make that catch. Yeah, you get about 120 feet down the lines, and then it shortens up as you head towards the berms on the first and third base side as the 3-2 pitch misses down low, and Dino works a walk, and he extends his plate appearance as well. That's an 8-pitch at-bat as Dino leads off the bottom of the first with a free pass. He'll head to first with no one out, and that will bring up the Coastal left-handed hitting second baseman, Blake Barthel. Your Under Armour uniform report for tonight's game, Coastal with the black tops and the clean white pants with the black piping down the side, the Chanticleer logo on the right sleeve of the jersey, white letters and numbers with teal outline. They've got the black cap, the teal brim, and the teal C on top of the cap. So runner on first for Barthel. He's batting .298 on the year, 4 home runs on the season with 33 runs batted in. Does attract the attention of the third baseman Tyler Zadalis, as he's the team's leading bunter with 16 sacrifice bunts on the year. He squares and pulls back as the pitch is up high. 1-0 here for Barthel. Defensively tonight for Old Dominion, left to right in the outfield, T.J. Aiken, Nicholas Felton, and Scotty Young. Tyler Zadalis at third base. Will Johnson is the shortstop. Maverick Stallings at second. Zach Late at first base. And McCaden Dye will do the catching. Here's the 1-0, and it's bunted down the third base side. It'll be fielded by Kusky. The pitcher, the throw to first is in time. And Matt Schilling, with both hands on top of his batting helmet over there on the first base side, you know, trying to get a bird's eye view and the best angle to then relay the message to the third base dugout to see if you want to challenge the play. Kusky hesitated for just a moment as he collected the baseball, then they made a very accurate throw over to first base, and we're talking bang, bang, less than half a step. Goes the way of ODU, but the 17th successful sacrifice bunt for Barthel this season, and in fact, for the Chanticleers, this year. Now, their 62nd sack bunt as a club, and that's good for first in all of college baseball. So get them on, get them over. And now we'll see if we can get them in with Walker Mitchell and Rex Watson due up next, as Watson, rather Mitchell, takes the breaking ball down and away. And the Lexington, South Carolina product is ahead of the count, one ball and no strikes. Coastal's junior third baseman batting .376 on the year, no home runs with 42 RBIs. And the 1-0 is hit on the ground up the middle. That ball has eyes and will find its way into center field. Rounding third is Dino, and there's a runner in scoring position and an RBI base hit for Walker Mitchell. It'll put the shots up 1-0 here in the home half of the first. Didn't try and do too much with that baseball. Put it right back where it came from. Found some open space right down the middle. Bouncing ball into center field. Mitchell picks up the RBI, coming off two extra base hits in the loss to Clemson on Tuesday. Mitchell drives in the game's first run. Shots are up 1-0, one out. Runner on first now for the cleanup hitter in right fielder, Rex Watson. So the Shots finally able to score first, get the early run. One of the three keys to victory at the plate this season. As the first pitch fastball at 91 misses outside to Watson. Score first, win what is known as the big inning war. Score three or more in more innings than the opposing team. Score seven or more. And the Shots over the last 20 years have won just about 96% of our games when you do those three things at the plate. And checking on Mitchell there at first base is Cusky, the right-hander. It was an eight-pitch at-bat to Dean Mijos as Dino worked a walk. The 17th sacrifice bunt of the season for Blake Barthel. The 62nd sack bunt altogether for the Shots this season. And then Mitchell brings him home with an RBI single. And a 1-0 count now to Watson, who swings at the fastball and fouls it right back. Man, he was all over that pitch on the inner half. And Watson, you could sense that he got a good pitch to hit and just missed it. The California kid batting .281 on the year. Leads the club with 11 home runs and 52 runs batted in. Pretty good lead for Mitchell over there at first base. And the 1-1. Breaking ball hit high in the air to deep right field. There it goes. Don't mess with Rex. The Shotosaurus Rex launches his 12th long ball of the year. 54 RBIs this season. Score first. Win the big inning war. It's a three-run bottom of the first for the Shots. Coastal with a 3-0 advantage. Get him on, get him over, get him in. Watson with a 2-run bomb, his first home run since the South Alabama series over a month ago on April 4th. Watson getting the hit party started here for Coastal Carolina. Shots driving a run with a runner on second, less than two outs. And then Watson gets a hanging breaking ball from Cusky and smacks it to the boardwalk over the bullpen in right field. 3-0, Shots up here in the first. That'll bring up the DH, Jackson Weiner. And Weiner takes a first pitch breaking ball down and away. Left-hand hitting freshman at Charleston, making his 14th start of his college career. Serving solely as the DH after returning from injury. Kind of thought moving in and through the fall that Weiner was either going to be a pitcher here at Coastal or knowing that he had pop at the plate. 96-mile-an-hour fastball, but Weiner now grounds one sharply on the 2-0 pitch over to the first baseman. Zach Late will handle the tough hop and step on the bag himself. And there are now two outs in the inning. And here comes the left fielder from Aledo, Texas, the junior, Trace Mazan. Mazan has served as a pinch hitter over the last couple of games, but getting his first start since breaking a metacarpal in his throwing hand, his right hand. That was all the way back on March 22nd against James Madison. And a nice applause from Teal Nation as they welcome Mazan back to the plate, his first start in left field tonight as well. And he takes a strike over the outside corner, a 92-mile-an-hour fastball to Mazan. It's 0-1 the count to the Chanticleer left fielder, batting .376 on the season, takes the 0-1 outside. to go along with that .376 average, four home runs, and 22 RBIs. Out 6 weeks, he was on an eight-game hitting streak when he broke that bone in his hand. And looking to pick up where he left off here with the 1-1 count now. And there's the breaking ball for a strike. It's 1-2 to the Coastal Junior. Three nothing the score on the Rex Watson two-run home run after Walker Mitchell brought in Dean Mijos as he swings at the 1-2 pitch out in front of the breaking ball and grounds it foul, just foul, down the third base side. So the count stays 1-2. Here to Trace Mazan. Mazan has made 19 starts on the year. In fact, the eight-game hitting streak to go along with a season-opening 11-game hitting streak has hit safely in all 19 games he has started this season. As he takes the 1-2 fastball outside at 93 miles per hour from Darren Kusky, a lengthy first inning of work for the right-hander out of Damascus, Maryland. This will be his 25th pitch of inning number one, and the 2-2 is down and away. Three balls and two strikes now to Mazan. Looking to reignite the flame with two outs and no one on base following the Jackson Weiner ground out to first base. That was on a 2-0 count, hit a hot shot, but late, was behind the bag and on the line. The 3-2, breaking ball lined into center field for a base hit. Mazan has delivered hits in all 20 starts this season. Picks up right where he leaves off, dusting the rust off of a couple of at-bats over the last few games in a pinch hit roll. And takes a hanging breaking ball, stays back, keeps the hands through the zone. 3-2 pitch, line drive to center field. And Mazan is at first as the inning continues here for Darren Kusky. That brings up the Coastal catcher, Bryce Estep, the Fort Mitchell, Kentucky product. Steps to the plate for the Chanticleers in his junior campaign, batting .280 this season. He has seven home runs and 24 RBIs. Out comes the catcher, McCadden Dye, to talk things over here with Kusky, who has labored through his first inning of work, and really it was Dean Mijos that set the table for the Chanticleers with the eight-pitch walk to lead things off, the sack bunt for Blake Barthel, the RBI single for Mitchell, of course, then the two-run home run by Rex Watson. After Weiner grounds out, Mazan singles up the middle on a 3-2 count. And here comes Estep after the quick meeting between the pitcher-catcher battery tonight, Kusky and Dye behind the dish. We'll check on Mazan there at first base. He does have five stolen bases on six attempts, 25-plus pitches, now 27 here in his first inning of work. And again, Kusky looking to build off his best performance of the year 1 week ago. And Mazan takes off with the breaking ball missing high, and he'll have second base stolen. Oh, they're going to call him out at second. Thought he had that left hand in ahead of the tag by the shortstop, Will Johnson. They'll let the play and call stand from inside the third base dugout. Mazan is thrown out, caught stealing to end the inning. Pitch was up in the zone, and man, I thought he got in with his left hand with the tag on the elbow applied by Johnson for what will be the final out here in the first. But the Shots strike first and score three runs on three hits, including Rex Watson's 12th home run of the year. And at the end of one, Coastal carries a 3-0 lead on the Chanticleer Sports Network from Van Wagner.
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0: Coastal strikes first, and if you tuned in to the Myrtle Beach Family Golf Countdown to First Pitch, my discussion with Coach Kevin Schnall and some commentary before we got underway today, we talked about getting on the board first and sort of easing maybe the tension here at the ballpark, because it's been a struggle at times early in ball games. 9 wins in our final at-bat this year out of the 33 wins that we've put in the column here in this 2026 campaign. So an early 3-0 lead here for Luke Jones with 2 strikeouts and a 1-2-3 top of the first. Efren Morales, the DH out of Raleigh, will lead things off in the cleanup spot. Maverick Stallings due up next, and Scotty Young to bat third here against Jones. And the righty deals the first pitch, and a fastball inside to Morales, the right-handed hitter. DH tonight in his sophomore campaign. He leads the club with a .358 batting average, just 1 home run, 19 RBIs on the year for the sophomore. That'll be a 1-0 offering now from Jones, and out of the windup, the pitch is swung on and sliced foul up over the first base dugout. 1 ball and 1 strike, the count. Do want to thank tonight's Coastal Carolina game sponsor, our friends at Sparks Toyota, where the dealer is always in. 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He was 1-for-3 with a double in Tuesday's come-from-behind win, 7-5 victory over Richmond. So DU Ball Club, 7th place in the Sun Belt standings at 11-13 in league play, as the 2-1 is fouled away down the first base side. And it's 2 balls and 2 strikes. Old Dominion, 8-10 in true road games this year. They've won 2 in a row. Took the series this past weekend from Arkansas State. And will take on James Madison at home in the final weekend of the regular season, 1 week from tonight. Here's the 2-2, and missing just low, says the home plate umpire Anthony Perez. And Jones would love a quick inning here in the second. Most importantly, a 0 on the scoreboard. Keep this 3-0 lead where it's at here early in tonight's ball game. It'll be a payoff pitch, 3-2 offering from the Greenville, South Carolina native. Fastball fouled away once again down the first base side. 90 miles per hour on the radar gun. If you're tuned in tonight, whether that be at Rock 107.1 FM on the Grand Strand throughout the region, thanks to our iHeart partners, or on the Chanticleer mobile app, shoot me a text. Send me a note on Twitter at JoeCats19, or text me 843-839-9950. What you up to on this Friday night? Where are you at? What's on the table? We'd love to hear from all the Teal Nation from coast to coast. Here comes the 3-2 pitch. It's outside, ball 4. And after 2 strikeouts in the first, getting ahead on 2 of the 3 hitters, he allows a leadoff walk to Efren Morales, does Jones.

first inning of work, and he was right on the zone. And here now mixing and matching just a bit, trying to get a feel for some of that breaking stuff. And now they'll run the shift, three players to the left of second base. And the pitch, fastball misses outside again, 2-0. So as sharp as he was in his first inning of work, now Jones kind of fighting himself, pitching from behind to Morales and now Stallings. Played at St. John's River State College before arriving at ODU, now 3-0. And none of those pitches have been close. Colby Thorndike, the Chanticleer first baseman, will call time, along with Bryce Estep coming from back behind home plate to talk things over with Jones, who spikes the rosin bag towards the back end of the pitcher's mound with his right hand. So 3-0 the count after the leadoff walk to Efren Morales. Not exactly the way you draw it up after your team puts up three runs in their first at-bat tonight. So we'll see if Jones can bounce back here. He's got a long way to go behind 3-0 here to Stallings. And the ready kicks and the pitch is swung on. They give him the green light on 3-0, and he fouls it away. And really, Stallings, top hitter, as we mentioned, leading home run hitter this season. So you know you're going to get a get-me-over fastball after missing with his first three, coming off the leadoff walk and unable to catch up with that 90-mile-an-hour four-seamer. Now the 3-1 is swung on and missed. Goes right back to that fastball, this time over the outside corner, and does, in fact, work himself back into the at-bat, does Jones. 3-2 the count. Morales at first base has 2 stolen bases on 3 attempts this year. And here comes the 3-2. The runner holds, and the pitch is swung on and fouled away on the first base side. Take a look across the Sunbelt Conference scoreboard, thanks to our friends at Conway National Bank. Kind of that time of year where you're scoreboard watching, given that the Shawnees do have a 3-game lead atop the standings, looking to secure first place. The 3-2 is inside, ball 4. So Jones battles to get back into the at-bat, but then misses the 3-2 offering a little too far inside of the right-handed hitter. Back-to-back walks to begin the top of the second will put runners on first and second with no one out for the right fielder, Scotty Young. Young is a left-handed hitter, grad student from Mission Viejo, California. Played all of his college ball on the East Coast. Played at Division III Rowan in southern New Jersey, and then transferred to Rutgers out of the Big Ten before landing at Old Dominion. And Young on the year is hitting .289 with 1 home run and 12 RBIs, squared to bunt and put it foul. As he falls behind 0-1, squares again. Jones checks the runner and deals the pitch. Is bunted foul twice and actually hit the bat of Young while he was still in the batter's box. 0-2 the count now. Ball bounced off the front of home plate, the turf, and then bounced right back up and hit the barrel of his bat twice, indicating foul ball by the home plate umpire, Anthony Perez. So quickly ahead here, 0-2 is Jones. Here's the pitch. It swung on and grounded foul on the first base side. Count stays 0-2. A pair of freebies to begin the inning has Old Dominion in a good spot here to try and chip away at this early 3-0 lead for Coastal Carolina. Leading off second is Morales. Stallings off the bag at first. Here's the 0-2. It swung on and hit in the air to center field right at Dean Mijos. The runners will hold. Mijos comes in just a couple of steps and will make the easy play. Tybo will cut the ball off and throw to third base. Jones does a great job bouncing back after the 2 long at-bats turn into walks. Quickly gets ahead. Induces the shallow fly ball off the bat of Young. One away, runners remain at first and second, and that will bring up the third baseman, Tyler Sedalis. Jones will be working with Blake Barthel should Sedalis go back to the mound with a grounder looking for a potential
double play ball. Coastal has turned 38 double plays throughout the course of this 20.

0: 2026 season. So Dallas bats right-handed, squares to bunt, and does pull. No, he goes around on the breaking ball down and away, and that's a pitch low and outside. And Zadalas offers at the pitch on the appeal to the first base umpire, Matthew Ceramelli. So ahead of the count 0-1 to the Charlotte, North Carolina native. In his junior year at third base, Zadalas takes the breaking ball for a called strike over the outside corner. Quickly, nothing and two here for Jonesy. Zadalas is batting 290 this season, has 9 bolts and 36 runs batted in. Clearing the cobwebs here after a couple of free passes to begin the inning. Another 0-2 count here for Jones. Checks the runner at second. Kicks and the pitch is down and away. Able to check his swing this time around on the appeal down the first base side. Ball and two strikes now to Zadalas. Started his college career at South Carolina before entering the transfer portal and landing with Coach Finwood at Old Dominion. It'll be a 1-2 offering now from Jones. Here's the pitch. Low and away. 2 balls and 2 strikes. Again, that sweeper, you know, when he has the feel for that pitch, he can throw it at any time, in any count, to any hitter. And it becomes a real difficult pitch to figure out. But at times this year, he's been erratic with his control. Here's the 2-2. Comes back with a fastball. It's a called third strike over the outside corner. That's the two-seam fastball at 89 miles per hour. Starts off the plate and works its way back in to the outside part of the dish. Jones picks up his third strikeout of the night. And his second time an Old Dominion hitter was caught looking here in the early going. So a big strikeout after the flyout to Mijos. 2 outs now. Runners remain at first and second for the catcher, McCadden Dye. Right-handed hitter in his junior campaign, batting 252. And he takes the first pitch a little outside. 1 ball and no strikes the count here to Dye. 252 hitter has 4 home runs and 17 RBIs. The Virginia Beach native has also been to 1-2. This is third program over the last 4 years. There's a breaking ball for a strike. It's 1-1 the count. Started his college career at Liberty in Lynchburg, Virginia. Was a member of the All-Conference USA freshman team. And last year played in 25 games for the North Carolina Tar Heels. Here's the 1-1 to Dye, and the sweeper missing way outside once again to the right-handed hitter. Dye is batting 8th tonight. 2 balls and 1 strike to count. 2 outs. Top of the second. Runners on first and second after a pair of walks to begin the inning for the Coastal righty. Jones now with a 2-1. Swung on and hit in the air. High fly ball into center field. Plenty of room out there for Dean Mijos. He's under it and will make the catch for the final out of the inning. Jones puts himself in a tight spot after a couple of freebies to begin the inning. 2 on with no one out. And the Coastal righty works out of the jam with no runs on the scoreboard. No runs, no hits, no errors, and 2 runners left on base. We head to bottom of inning number 2, and it's shots up, 3-0 the score. This is Coastal Baseball from Van Wagner.
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0: 3-0 Coastal in front as we head to the bottom of the second inning. A 2-run home run by Rex Watson to highlight a big inning for Coastal in their

0: first at bat tonight. Trace Mazan was caught stealing for the final out at second to end the first, so Bryce Estep will head back to home plate. Estep, Thorndike, and Berengo, it'll be the bottom third of the order, 7-8-9. Two up against the right-handed junior, Darren Kusky. Kusky threw 26 pitches in his first inning of work and surrendered 3 runs on 3 hits. It was a leadoff walk that got things going for the Shots. And then Barthel moved him over to second. Miho scored on the single by Walker Mitchell. And then Watson hit the 2-run home run. He stepped to lead off the second for the Shots, and he takes a first pitch strike at 90 miles per hour from the righty. And Kusky ahead of the count 0-1. 27th start of the year behind home plate for the Shots. Estep is batting 280 with 7 home runs and 24 RBIs. He takes up and away, and it's 1-1 to count. Estep also, a 280 batting average, but a 471 on base percentage. So a guy who likes to grind out at bats. He's come up with some big hits for us here in 2026 as the 1-1 is hit sky high behind second base. And it's the shortstop, the second baseman, Maverick Stallings, with a couple of feet into the outfield grass. He'll squeeze the glove, and there's one away as Estep is retired to begin the second. Joe Katz with you here in the Carolina Trust broadcast booth. Our friends at Carolina Trust have 7 convenient branch locations along the Grand Strand and throughout the PD to serve you. Left-handed hitter Colby Thorndike at the plate. The Lumberton, North Carolina native takes a strike of the knees as he falls behind the count 0-1. Thorny struggling through much of the spring, batting .243 on the year, does have 3 home runs to go along with 14 RBIs. Here's the 0-1, and the breaking ball is too far inside. And it's 1-1 to the Coastal first baseman. Picked up 2 hits and 5 at-bats in the loss to Clemson back on Tuesday. And the 1-1 is up and away. Another off-speed pitch from the Old Dominion righty. Thorndike, 2 hits. This past Tuesday, up in North Carolina, had a 3-hit performance against the Tar Heels. Now the 2-1 is swung on and fouled away as a 92-mile-an-hour fastball that just got in on his hands. Flips it foul over the Chanticleer Athletic Foundation perch and porch. They're just above the third base concourse. That'll be a 2-2 offering from Kusky. He deals the breaking ball outside. 3-2 as Thorndike works a rare full count. The guy has been ultra aggressive this spring, particularly early in his at-bats. And now it'll be a 3-2 offering. The pitch, there's a called third strike fastball over the inside corner. Tops out at 93 miles per hour. You have to think that Thorndike was looking breaking ball, and he gets the fastball just about right down the middle to the inner half of the plate against the left-handed hitter. Thorndike goes down looking. His first strikeout of the night for Kusky. 2 outs, no one on base for the Chanticleer shortstop, Ty Berengo. San Mateo, California native takes a fastball low and inside, and it's 1-0 to count. Tybo is hitting .266 on the year, has 1 home run to go along with 21 runs batted in. The 1-0 outside. 2-0. Like Estep, while the average might not stand out to you in terms of his stat line this year, does have a .433 on-base percentage. And a 2-0 count pitching from behind is Kusky, and the fastball is at the knees and over the outside corner. 2-1. Now to the Coastal shortstop. Top of the lineup, due up next. And Chanticleer center fielder, Dean Mijos. Berengo is 0-3 with a couple of strikeouts in the loss to Clemson the other night as he takes the 2-1 breaking ball for strike two. Good overhand curveball that Kusky has shown at times here early on as he will offer up pitch number 41. That's 4-1 coming up next. Here's the 2-2. It's up and away. And another 3-2 count. Back-to-back 3-2 counts here for the righty Kusky. wins the battle against Thorndike, called out on strikes, and now another 3-2 offering on the way. Here's the payoff pitch. It's up high, ball four. Good eye by Berengo, and he'll take a two-out walk to extend the inning as we turn over the lineup with Constantine Mijos due up next. 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So runner on first, that's Tybo. Six stolen bases on all six attempts this year. Mijos at the top of the order, worked an 8-pitch at bat, earned a leadoff walk, came around to score for Dino. The 52nd run he has scored this season, which is good for the team high. First pitch to Mijos, misses outside. 1-0 the count. Chanticleer shortstop, or rather center fielder, I should say. It's the second time I've done that in just about three games. Dino played a little shortstop up until this sophomore season here at Coastal. And it wasn't necessarily because of necessity. It was the fact that we had a crop of shortstops in front of him and alongside him. And it was Coach Gary Gilmore put him out in center field, and he's been there ever since. Here's the 1-0. Swung on and fouled away. Ball and a strike now to Dino. He's got a four-game hitting streak. Picked up a hit and a run scored in Tuesday's game against Clemson. Berengo leads off first after a two-out walk. Kind of a slow-moving second inning of play here. Jones walked the first two hitters he faced in the top of the inning. There goes the runner. Tybo actually starts and stops. Heads back to first base as Dino takes the breaking ball high and outside. Literally has Cuskey delivered towards home plate. Berengo made it look like he was off to the races. And then about a third of the way down, up to second base, he stopped and got it back to the bag without a throw as Dino takes the fastball down low. Three balls and a strike now. Louisiana with an early 1-0 lead over Appalachian State in the top of the third. Southern Miss out to a 2-0 lead at James Madison in the third. Good hitters count here for Mijos. Here comes the 3-1 offering. The runner goes, and the breaking ball is a strike. The throw from second is right on Berengo, but he's going to get in there. Now they're going to call him out. Came off the bag at second, and he's going to be tagged out, caught stealing for the first time this season on seven attempts. Second time in as many innings. Coastal runs into the final out. Runner caught stealing. Dino will lead off the bottom of the third when we get there in just a bit. Now at the end of 2 tonight in Conway, 3-0 still the score. Coastal in front on the Chanticleer Sports Network from Van Wagner.
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0: Luke Jones returns to the mound for his third inning of work. And when Coach and I talked to earlier today on the Myrtle Beach Family Golf Countdown to First Pitch, he said, listen, all starts on the mound. And the last four starts have been ugly, frankly, which is in large part why we've been playing from behind and in large part why we've been playing 500 baseball over our last 10 games, just 5-5 over our last 10 matchups. Tonight, the 49th ball game of the 2026 campaign. And there's a first pitch strike to begin the top of the third from Luke Jones to the number nine hitter and center fielder, Nick Felton. Felton out of Odenton, Maryland, hitting 247 in his rookie year. The 0-1, low inside, and the breaking ball is actually going to hit Felton. Again, down and in to the left-handed hitter. We've seen it so many times this year from a right-handed pitcher for Coastal that features that kind of sweeper, side-to-side type action. We've seen it hit the back foot of the opposing hitter, and that's exactly what happened there for Felton. He'll get a free base, and the second time in as many innings, Jones starts the frame with a freebie. A walk to lead off the second and a hit batter to lead off the third. And now we head to the top of the lineup, and way outside again is Jones. Falls behind 1-0 to the shortstop, Will Johnson. Johnson struck out his first time up tonight. Put together a pretty good weekend against Arkansas State up in Norfolk. Had 5 hits and 12 at-bats as he swings at the 1-0 and fouls it away. 1-1 the count. Here to Johnson, who's also been kind of a journeyman for Coach Finwood. Began his college career against a former Sun Belt Conference foe in UT Arlington and then transferred to Northern Oklahoma College for his 2025 campaign. From the belt, the 1-1 pitch is swung on and lined into left field for a base hit. First hit of the night for Old Dominion. Heading to second after the hit by pitch is Felton. And for the second consecutive inning, Old Dominion has two on with no one out. And here comes pitching coach Matt Williams from the third base dugout. Chanticleers scheduled to play at 2:05 tomorrow afternoon, about 25, 30 minutes prior to first pitch. On-field festivities will begin with the 2016 National Championship Ball Club back in town, reunited. So they got together last night at my friend Andrew Hanley's spot over in Carolina Forest, just off 501. This afternoon, tailgating just a bit beyond the wall in the left field here at Springsbrook Stadium, took part in an autograph session that featured, I want to say, hundreds of fans across Teal Nation who are lining along the concourse here on the third base side to meet some of their favorite players from back in that 2016 run. G.K. Young, Zach Remillard in the house. Saw Bobby Holmes a little while ago. Woody Woodall, Seth Lancaster, Cam Piercy, amongst many others, including, of course, the head skipper, Gary Gilmore. First and second, no one out for T.J. Aiken, and he takes the first pitch outside. So Jones has really struggled with his command here over the last inning plus a work. And it starts with falling behind the opposing hitter, as he has here once again to Aiken, who struck out his first time up today. The 0-1 is going to miss inside, and he's able to check his swing on the breaking ball. The appeal goes to the third base umpire, Peter Gabriel. So a hit batter to Felton, and then a line drive base hit from Will Johnson. And 3-0 now. Jackson Appleman was getting loose in the bullpen just a moment ago, but has sat down. And actually, that 2-0 pitch was in for a strike. So it's two balls and one strike. Now the count here to the left-handed hitter out of Greenwood, South Carolina. in his junior campaign. T.J. Aiken, as they'll check the runner there at second base. That's Felton at second and Johnson at first, following the line drive base hit in the left field. Trace Mazan out in left for the first time this season.

0: Here comes the 2-1. There's a strike over the inside corner. So two balls and two strikes to count here for Jones. It was May 15th through the 17th last year. The Shots went up to Norfolk and picked up a three-game sweep. As Jones deals the 2-2. There's a called third strike over the inside corner. I'm not sure Aiken knew how many strikes he had. And that was a 3-1 count for a strike over the inside corner. So, once again, don't let the scoreboard fool you when you're writing each pitch down in your own scorebook. I was a little confused. The computer had 3-1. The scoreboard had 3-1. Or rather, 2-2. I had 3-1. And now the 3-2 misses inside ball four. So a hit batter, a base hit, and then a walk to Aiken. Loads the bases with no one out. Man, Jones making this real difficult on himself after burning through the first inning with two strikeouts and a ground out to third on 12 pitches in his first inning of work. Now he's at 50 pitches for the ball game with the bases loaded. And the first pitch swung on and missed by the first baseman, Zach Late. There's a big at-bat here for Late. Chance to get the Monarchs right back into this ball game. Late hit a chopper over to Walker Mitchell on the left side of the diamond, his first time up tonight. Here comes the 0-1. That misses low. Jones does not have any feel for his off-speed stuff here tonight. The fastball has looked like his best pitch, but it's been few and far between after that first inning of work in terms of the old number one. Here comes the 1-1, and it's lined into center field. That's going to get away from Mijos and will drop down for a base hit. And they'll score one from third. The throw comes into third. The bases stay loaded, and it's an RBI single for Zach Late. Old Dominion is on the board. It's 3-1 the score. Good piece of hitting there by Late. Barrels up a pitch out over the plate. Doesn't try and do too much with it. And lines it the other way. Drives in the first run for the Monarchs. Picks up the RBI. Heading to third on the play is Will Johnson. Now at second, TJ Aiken. Zach Late now occupying first base. Bases stay loaded for Efren Morales. He walked his first time up today, and he takes a breaking ball for a called strike, and it's 0-1. It's been a roller coaster ride here in 2026 for the Chanticleers. And obviously the game plan is to get hot here over the next few weeks and carry some of that momentum into the playoffs. And now maybe on the outside looking in, not necessarily sure what some of the prognosticators are saying after Tuesday's loss as to whether Coastal is still in position or not to host as one of the top 16 teams that will be selected on Memorial Day during the annual selection show, which will get underway on ESPN at noontime. The 1-1 pitch is grounded foul off the bat of Morales, so a ball and two strikes. Coastal plays back around the diamond, and Jones comes set. The 1-2 pitch is swung on and hit in the air to center field. That will get home another run. It's going to be a sacrifice fly. Dino will throw to third, and the run scores. A sac fly RBI off the bat of Efren Morales brings in run number two for the Monarchs. Two runs here scored. And it's 3-2 Coastal in front. Talking bases loaded with no one out. You get an RBI base hit to left and then a sac fly to center. 3-2 the score. Runners on first and second. And a big at-bat forthcoming here for Jones. Arguably the top hitter in this Old Dominion roster in second baseman Maverick Stallings. Jones will check the runner at second, and the pitch, a breaking ball that lands for a strike over the inside corner. Gets ahead 0-1. Stallings worked a walk his first time up. But again, the senior hit two home runs in Tuesday's come-from-behind win against Richmond. He's been red hot over the last seven games played. There, strike two. Came right back with that breaking ball over the inside corner, right through the front door. 0-2. Stallings has hit safely in six of his last seven games. But ahead here is Jones, the 0-2. Swung on and hit in the air to center field once again. There's Mijos with one away, and the throw will go to third this time. And the runner will actually tag. That will put Aiken at third. Late stays at first. Two flyouts to Mijos. Two outs now in the inning. And that brings up the right fielder, Scotty Young. First and third now here for Old Dominion. Tying run 90 feet away. The Shawns score three runs in the bottom of the first. Old Dominion answers with two in the top of the third, looking for a clutch. Two out quality at bat here for Scotty Young, who, guess what, flew out to Dean Mijos in center field, his first time up tonight. First pitch, squaring to bunt, pulling back as the pitch misses down low to the left-handed hitter. And they appealed down the third baseline. Coach Snall is arguing that the pitch maybe tipped foul off the bat of Young. He shook his head no, as did the third base umpire. Ball and no strikes. Aiken leads off the bag at third, and there is a high strike over the inside corner. It's 1-1. Aiken at third base with plenty of speed, but Zach Late at first has just one attempt this year and was caught stealing. Ball and a strike. The pitch from Jones is too far inside. This time the home plate umpire on the check swing will call it himself. The home plate umpire, Anthony Perez. And again, that's that breaking ball down and in to the left-handed hitter. We saw earlier in the inning, actually to lead off the inning, that same type pitch that ran into the back foot of Nick Felton. Now the 1-2. The runner goes and the pitch is fouled away. Felton was hit by pitch to begin the inning. Old Dominion let a golden opportunity slip away in the second after Jones walked the first two hitters of the frame. He then sat down the next three in order. Didn't get as lucky here this time around. Two runs have scored. Now the 1-2. Outside, Estep's going to throw to second. Now Barango's going to come back home, and they're going to throw him out. Coach talked about playing catch and how strong they were in this exact situation throughout practice this week after the Clemson game. So you get the runner trying to steal second and then get caught in a rundown. And as soon as Estep threw it to Barango at second base, Aiken took off from third and he was gunned out at home plate by the Coastal shortstop. It'll go 1-6-1, caught stealing at home, and the sides retired for Jones in the top of the third. But not before the Monarchs strike for two runs. They do it on two hits with no errors, and they leave one on base. We go to the bottom of the third. It's now 3-2 the score on the Chanticleer Sports Network from Van Wagner.
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0: Dean Mihos to lead off the top of, rather, the bottom of the third, leading off for the Shants, as he was at the plate when Ty Barrango is caught stealing to end the second. The Shants have run out of the first two innings at the plate, with Mazan getting thrown out at second to end the first, Barrango in the second. And in the top of the third, it was a first and third attempt of a double steal, trying to force in a run. Coastal's defense on their toes as Dino swings at the 1-1 fastball. It's fouled away, a ball and two strikes to the Coastal center fielder. Owns a four-game hitting streak entering today's contest. He's walked and scored so far tonight at the plate. Behind the count here on Kuski, a ball and two strikes. This will be the 51st pitch of the ball game for the righty, and the fastball rides high. The velo still there at 92 miles per hour. Good eye from Mihos. Two balls and two strikes the count. Dino, Barthel, and Mitchell as the 2-2 is fouled away, and Mihos lost control of the bat there as it flew out of his hand towards Blake Barthel standing on deck. Count stays 2-2. To the Coastal center fielder. While Dino's average is at 321 overall this year, he is hitting 474 when leading off the inning for the Shants. The 2-2 popped up foul that'll reach the seats over on the first base side. And nearly a nice play made by one of the young men with a catcher's mitt. Good luck with that. That catcher's mitt was about the size of the young man wearing said catcher's mitt. Another deep at bat for Dino as he shoots one the other way, foul down the first baseline. Count stays 2-2. He worked an 8-pitch plate appearance his first time up. That turned into a walk and a run scored. And this, guess what, will be the 8th pitch of the at bat as he leads off the bottom of the third. Old Dominion scores 2 runs in the last half inning. Here's the 2-2. Breaking ball down low. It's a full count. A lot of deep counts, as both starters have struggled with their command at times. Jones with 2 walks in the second, a hit batter, and 1 walk in the third. Here's the payoff pitch. It's up and away, ball 4. And that's one heck of a grind for Dean Mihos. 9-pitch plate appearance. He has seen 17 pitches in the 2 official plate appearances he has. He saw 4 pitches against Kuski in the second with 2 outs before Barrango is caught stealing to end the inning. So on base twice tonight with a pair of walks after leading off the first, and now here in the third for Dino. That brings up Barthel. Now it's 17 sacrifice bunts this season. And he's swinging away here. Hits a jam shot up to the second baseman Stallings. He'll have to go to first to get the out. And he does so. So sort of like a sacrifice type of situation there for Barthel. Didn't square to bunt. And he got in on the hands, did Kuski, with that 92-mile-an-hour fastball. And just kind of jammed it up to Stallings. And because the ball was not hit well, and with good speed moving from first to second, Mihos was able to scoot into second without a throw or an attempt. Barthel is retired. It'll go down as a fielder's choice. 4-3 in the scorebook. That'll bring up the Chanticleer third baseman, Walker Mitchell. He drove in the game's first run with an RBI base hit, as they'll chase Dino back to the bag at second. Mitchell singled, drove in a run, and scored his first time to the plate tonight. Mitchell is a 329 hitter with runners in scoring position, while the Coastal third baseman has a 308 average altogether this year. Still awaiting the first pitch of the at-bat to Mitchell. He squares and pulls back, takes a strike over the outside corner, 0-1. Hey, Image 360 is your one partner for all your visual communication needs, whether for windows, walls, or floors. 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It'll be an 0-1 pitch now from Cusky, the righty, and the fastball is over the outside corner for a called strike. It's 0-2 now. As Mijos leads off second after a leadoff walk, moved to second on the ground out to the second baseman by Barthel. As the 0-2 fastball is up and away. Ball and two strikes to the Coastal third baseman. One out, bottom of the third. Coastal 3 and Old Dominion 2. Here comes the 1-2. It's in the dirt, and a good job by the catcher Dye to keep it in front, but a better dirt read by Mijos, and he'll scoot to third on the wild pitch. Man, Dye did a great job of trying to handle that baseball as well as he could in front of home plate. That was a 58-footer that he took off the top of the chest protector, and he knocked the ball completely down just right in front of him. But I think the pitch kind of took him aback, and his momentum kind of leaning towards the home plate umpire. So by the time he was able to regain his balance, the speedy Mijos was off to third base on the wild pitch. The infield in, the 2-2 is grounded foul. And that'll keep the count 2 balls and 2 strikes. Here to Walker Mitchell. Trying to get back one of those two that were scored in the top of the inning. And again, a hit batter to begin the frame and a walk. Later on, low to the bases with no one out. Old Dominion scores 2 runs on 2 hits. Here's the 2-2. Swung on and lined into left center field. That ball will be caught. No, off the glove of the left fielder, T.J. Akin. He's going to be charged with an error. Mitchell will head to second. Mijos scores. Mitchell will likely get credited with the RBI. That would have been a sacrifice fly. And it looked like Akin was there to make the catch. And he kind of left his feet. And as he was falling to the ground, he was attempting to make the catch, and the ball just clunked off the side of his glove. Sean's going to break. As Mitchell trades places with Mijos, who scores for the second time today. And with a runner on second, still just one out, here comes Rex Watson. Watson hit a 2-run home run his first time up today. So the Shots get one of the two back, looking for more. Watson takes the changeup down and away. That's been one of those pitches he's been susceptible to swinging at, soft and away, off the plate. With the count, 1 ball and no strikes now to the Coastal right fielder. Pitch from Cusky. Fastball swung and missed. That ball had some tail on it. Actually, that was a changeup down and away again. Kind of a similar pitch as the first one. First one was too far off the dish. This one was on the corner and at the knees. Well played by the righty, Darren Cusky. Doubles up on the off-speed pitch. Gets the count to 1-1. And the 1-1 fastball this time is outside. 2 balls and a strike. So it'll go down as a sacrifice RBI for Mitchell. But then the error allows him to reach base. At least that's the way I've got it. Scored in the Carolina Trust broadcast booth here tonight. It'll be a 2-1 offering from Cusky. The pitch is hit on the ground the other way. Bouncing ball. Going to be a tough play for the shortstop. He fields it, but has nowhere to go with the baseball. Mitchell is safe at third. Watson safe at first base. Runners on the corners now with just one out. It'll be the 14th multiple hit game this season for Rex Watson. As they say, he just hit it where they ain't. It was a slow roller to the 6-hole, but the shortstop Johnson was shading up the middle, so he prevents the ball from going into the outfield, which prevents Walker Mitchell from scoring. Though Coastal threatening once again, runners on first and third, with the 2-run home run by Watson in the first, also now has 16 games where he's driven in multiple runs in a contest. Here comes Jackson Weiner. And the first pitch to Weiner is a breaking ball that drops in for a strike. Sean Clear, designated hitter, on a 2-0 count, hit a hot shot to the first baseman his first time up. Big hole on the right side of the infield. Second baseman Maverick Stallings shades the middle. And the first baseman late, of course, holding the runner on at first. And that's Watson. Watson has stolen 10 bases on 10 attempts this season. It'll be an 0-1 pitch now to the Coastal left-hander. Changeup down and away. And the count stays 1-1. The error charged to Aiken is his fourth of the year out in left field. Ball and a strike. Kusky will check on Watson now at first base. This Old Dominion pitching staff this year struggling when it comes to walks and hits per inning. They're 12th in the conference out of 14 teams in WHIP. Big breaking ball out in front was Weiner as he falls behind, a ball and two strikes. 2-for-5 with a double. That was in the seventh in a 5-3 ball game Tuesday. Giants have a runner at second, no one out, when Bryce Eastep lined a shot to the Clemson third baseman that he snagged. And he was eventually left in scoring position. Clemson scored two in the top of the eighth to gain that separation from a 5-3 game to a 7-3 contest. As the 1-2 misses low. Two balls and two strikes the count. Mitchell leads from third and Watson off the bag at first with a pretty good lead. The righty is set. First base side of the rubber and the pitch is swung on, hit in the air, high and deep to right field. Way back there, King Jackson of Charleston. He leaves the yard. It's a 3-run home run. His 5th round tripper of the year. A 2-run shot by Watson to the first. Jackson goes deep to bring in 3. Here in the third, it's a 4-run third inning. Sound the horn, it's 7-2, shots up. Kusky hangs the breaking ball and Weiner smokes one over the wall in right center field atop the boardwalk. And the shots get all those runs back plus more. 2 runs at the top of the third for Old Dominion. And the Shots respond with a 4 spot here in the bottom of the inning. That ball was ripped just as Watson's was in the first. The Watson home run left the bat at 107 miles per hour, the exit velo. Weiner's home run, check that, Watson's home run left the yard at 109 miles per hour, the exit velo. Weiner's leaves at 108 miles per hour as the 0-1 pitch is lined to the right fielder off the bat of Trace Mazan and caught by Scotty Young. That ball sliced right to him. And now 2 outs in the inning. Two big home runs tonight. Coastal as a club now with 50-51 home runs this season altogether. Watson has 12 of those. Weiner now with 5. And the first pitch here to Bryce Eastep is in for a strike. And here, once again, Weiner making his 14th start of the year. 14 starts for Weiner in his college career. He has 6 multiple RBI games. 6 games with multiple RBIs out of the 14 starts as the DH in the middle of his lineup for Coach Knoll. Eastep popped up to second his first time up, and the 1-1 is in the dirt. Two balls and a strike with 2 outs, bottom of the third. Crooked numbers on the scoreboard for the Shots in the first, and here, yes, again in the third as the 2-1 misses down and away. 3 balls and a strike here to Eastep. 3 runs in the first and now a 4 spot in the third. And kind of taking a page out of the 2016 national champion playbook. That year, Coastal atop the nation in home runs and sacrifice bunts. Well, not necessarily near the top of the nation when it comes to those home runs with 52 on the year, but they do lead the nation in sack bunts and their first in all the college baseball in hit by pitch. As Estep works a walk on the 3-1 offering there from Kusky. 77 pitches now for the right-hander. And out comes the Old Dominion pitching coach,

0: Mike Maron. It's his 12th season at the helm of this Old Dominion pitching staff under Chris Finwood's direction. Coach Finwood has been the Old Dominion manager for 15 seasons. ODU, a couple years removed from competing towards the top of the Sun Belt Conference standings. This is going to go back maybe 3-4 years. Remember a heck of a series up that way. I want to say it was Jacob Morrison's freshman season, so you're talking 4 years ago. And it was in the final season at their old ballpark, as they've been undergoing renovations now for 2 years. So that's been a mess from what I understand, just in terms of, well, the Commonwealth of Virginia and some of the red tape and bureaucracy that goes into building a stadium the way they're attempting to. So they've been mixing and matching where they've played throughout the course of the year for home games. And it was last year we went to that old ballpark in Hampton Roads. Had incredible history. Boy, we took what was like 4 or 5 foul balls right off the glass window that we broadcast from. Laying down the bunt is Colby Thorndike after the meet of the mound. Cuskey's low throw off the glove of the first baseman, late, safe at first, and heading to third is Estep. Everyone safe once again here. Two outs now, runners on first and third. You get a walk to Estep, and then on the first pitch after the meeting with Mike Maron, the pitching coach, Thorndike lays down a bunt, and it wasn't the greatest bunt, but it was right in kind of that in-betweener. Does the pitcher take it? Does the catcher take it? Cuskey fielded the ball cleanly, but the throw was low. And I think Thorndike beats it out anyway. But after it bounces off the glove of late, Estep then hightails it another 90 feet, sliding safely into third base. So bunt base hit for Thorndike. First and third here for Ty Barango. Barango, a .270 hitter with runners in scoring position this season. Actually, they're going to give Cuskey, the pitcher, an error on the play. 1-0 to Tybo is a strike. So that's going to be an E1 and not a bunt hit. Coastal has scored 4 runs already in the inning, thanks in large part to a Jackson Weiner 3-run home run. With the 1-1 pitch now to Barango, there's a strike over the inside corner. 1-2 to the Coastal shortstop. He worked a 2-out walk in the second and then was caught stealing for the third and final out of the inning. Shots up here in the third. Here's the pitch from Cuskey, and it's in the dirt, and Thorndike's going to head to second base, and now going to get caught in a rundown here. He's going to try and get back to first, and he's going to be tagged out before getting to first and prior to Bryce Estep crossing home plate. So Thorny runs into the final out. Estep is getting a stare down by Coach Snall, wanting him to get some extra space. As Thorny got caught in the rundown, Estep was still very close to the third base bag instead of getting a little bit more separation between he and the bag and down the third baseline, hoping that if he timed it up right, he would have been able to get to home plate prior to Thorndike being tagged out in the pickle between first and second. Coastal runs into their third out of the ball game and the third time they've run out of an inning. As Thorny is caught stealing, it'll go down as 2-6 in the book, reaching base on an error off the bunt attempt to extend the inning just a moment ago. So now at the end of 3 complete tonight on this chilly night in Conway, it's Coastal with a 7-2 lead on the Chanticleer Sports Network from Van Wagner.
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0: Back here in Conway, top of the fourth, and the first two pitches thrown by Luke Jones are strikes over the inside corner to Scotty Young. 6, 7, and 8 due up for the Monarchs, and an 0-2 count here for Jones, now pitching with a 7-2 lead, and the 0-2 is down and away. It's a ball and two strikes to Young, the right fielder. He flew out to Dean Mijos his first time up tonight. The grad student out of Mission Viejo, Florida, or rather California, with count 1 and 2. But again, via Rowan, which is a D3 school in the southern end of New Jersey, and then transferred to Rutgers. Spending all his college days here on the East Coast. Here's the 1-2. Swung on and fouled away. I was actually talking to Ty Barango, who's one of the five seniors who'll be recognized on Sunday following his graduation, now serving as a grad student. And asked him what his plans were after the year. He's going to stay around the Myrtle Beach area. Maybe continue with his education. Maybe get into the workforce. Kind of still be determined. But he's staying here and not going back to Northern California. He's certain about that, as the 2-2 is low, living around about a half hour away in San Mateo from San Francisco. Here's the 2-2, and it's too far inside, 3 balls and 2 strikes. So Jones gets ahead, 0-2, and has now fallen behind. Nothing's been easy here today outside of a 12-pitch, 1-2-3 first inning where he struck out the first two hitters of the contest. The 3-2 is lined into center field for a base hit. Third inning in a row, Old Dominion has been able to put their leadoff hitter aboard, though this is the first time in three tries where it has not been a walk or a hit by pitch. It's a line drive to center. Young, after going 0-for-3 in Tuesday's come-from-behind win over Richmond, singles in his second at-bat tonight. Threw three complete tonight, 2 runs on 2 hits with 2 errors for Old Dominion. They've left 3 on base. The Shots with 7 runs on 5 hits, no errors, and 1 left on base tonight. So that hit there from Young to lead off the inning was hit number 3 for the Monarchs. And a first pitch breaking ball for a strike to Tyler Zadalis. Baseman struck out looking his first time up. And the 0-1, he goes around on the swing attempt there. Says to the home plate umpire, Anthony Perez, nothing in two. To the Charlotte native and junior. Playing the right-hander Zadalis to the pull side. 3 infielders to the left of second base. Here comes the 0-2. Back to the breaking ball. Too far outside again. It's 1-2 the count. And literally from first to second base, there is not one defender for the Shots. With Thorndike holding the runner on and Barthel to the left of second, you've got an entire 90-foot gap on the right side of the infield. And the 1-2 swung on and missed down and away. Zadalis chases, strikes out for the second time in as many at-bats. Jones now with 4 strikeouts on the night. And again, it still just baffles me to this day. And I don't care. No one is ever going to convince me that when you have that much open space, no matter where you are on the diamond, how you cannot do anything and everything you can to try and

0: middle. So, again, there is plenty of space on the right side of the diamond. And using that open space, delivering a line drive single the other way. So, first and third, with just one out for the center fielder, Nicholas Felton. Felton was hit by pitch and scored after he led off the third on the RBI single by Zach Late. Swings at the first pitch and hits a ground ball inside out swing to the third baseman foul over there near Walker Mitchell. Good job there by Jones to get in on his hands with that first pitch fastball. And we've seen pretty much from Jones, you know, he's been at his best, at least here tonight, when he's been able to attack the zone early in counts with one of the two variations of fastballs that he possesses. The 0-1 swung on, this time the off-speed pitch is grounded foul, pull side on the first baseline. Nothing into the count here to Felton. Again, he's the number 9 hitter and was hit by pitch, scored his first time to the plate. You've got a 7-2 lead, and you're hoping for Jones, has let up two hits in the inning. You can work out of this one with limited damage as the 0-2 is down low. Ball and two strikes. Felton comes into the ball game, having hit safely in back-to-back contests in three of the last four Old Dominion has played. Runners lead from first and third. Here comes the 1-2. And it misses low inside. Able to check his swing on the appeal to the third base umpire, Peter Gabriel. Now, we're not talking about the singer-songwriter Peter Gabriel. We're talking about the third base umpire tonight. The 2-2 is grounded foul. And again, if you'd like to give us a shout out, we'd love to hear from you. Either send me a note on Twitter at JoeCats19, that's JoeCats19, or send me a text at 839-9950. That's 843-839-9950. This ball hit on the ground to the right side. It's going to get home a run. Barthel has one play, and that's to go to first. Ball pulled into the four hole, bringing Barthel's momentum to his left. So once he fielded that ground ball, no chance to get into the force out at second. He has to go to first. Felton brings home the run from third. RBI ground out. Young scores. It's now 7-3 Coastal with two outs in the top of the fourth. And it's really been just a tough night here for Jones. 83 pitches. He's in the fourth as the first pitch is tipped foul into the glove of Bryce Estep as we head back to the top of the order. And shortstop Will Johnson. Johnson is 1-for-2. Singled and scored his last time up. Here's the 0-1. There's the good-looking slider there. That's the sweeper. Pretty good action over the outside corner. 0-2. To the Allen, Texas native. He struck out his first time up tonight. Runner on second with two outs and a 7-3 ball game. Jones is set, checks the runner. And now the 0-2, low and away. One ball and two strikes the count. Coastal scored three in the first. Old Dominion put up two in the third. The shots responded with four. And the 1-2 hit in the air sky high into shallow center field. That'll be Dean Mijos' ball. He's camped under it and will make the catch for the final out of the inning. But for the second straight inning, a leadoff hitter reaches base and a leadoff hitter comes around to score. One run on two hits, no errors, and one runner left on base. We go to the bottom of the fourth. It's 7-3 Coastal on the Chanticleer Sports Network from Van Wagner.
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5: Here we go to the bottom of the fourth, and it's 7-3, Shants up. Man, it's been a grind of a ball game, and we're just 3.5 innings into tonight's contest. 10 combined runs, 9 combined hits, 5 runners left on base altogether, 2 errors committed, both by Old Dominion. 9-1-2, 2 up for the Shants, and a new pitcher on the mound for Old Dominion. It'll be right-hander Ethan Hubble. Hubble will be making his 14th appearance of the year, the 6'3", 220-pound senior from Camas, Washington, an Everett Community College transfer. He takes over for Darren Kusky. Kusky goes 3 innings tonight. Gives up 7 runs, all earned on 5 hits, 4 walks, and 1 strikeout for Kusky. So Ethan Hubble takes over. Big body at 6'3", 230. Tybo, Dino, and Blake Barthold due up for the Shants. And the first pitch is in there for a strike over the inside corner to the Coastal shortstop and number 9 hitter. Walked his first time up. And the 0-1. There's a strike. Nothing in 2, the count. Tybo walked his first time up today. And we'll take the 0-2 down low. Ball and 2 strikes. Jones limits the damage in the top of the fourth after a leadoff base hit. At first and third with 1 out, an RBI ground out, and then a fly out to center. Here's the 1-2. Swung on, hit off the end of the bat, trying to pull that outside pitch. Grounds it to the shortstop. Will Johnson is there and will flip to first to retire Berengo. It'll be a 6-3 putout to begin the Coastal fourth. 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Call 843-410-9903 today. First pitch swinging, Dean Mijos grounds one through the left side. And it's a base hit for Dino. Mijos extends his hitting streak to 5 games in a row. He's been up to the plate 3 times. He's been on base 3 times. Offering at the first pitch from Ethan Hubble. After the ground out to the shortstop, Johnson. Dino jumps on the first pitch he sees. Grounds one through the 6 hole on the left side of the infield. 1 out, runner on first base. And that'll bring up the Coastal second baseman, Blake Barthold. Barthold takes the first pitch down and away.

0: Barthel today is 0-for-1, laid down a sacrifice bunt his first time up, grounded to second, and takes the slow breaking ball over the outside corner for a strike. It's a 71-mile-an-hour off-speed pitch there from Hubble. Barthel went 1-for-4 with a run scored in the loss to Clemson earlier this week. Mijos leads off first, and the 1-1 offering. Swung on and popped up. Left side of the infield, couple of steps into the outfield grass is the shortstop Johnson. He's there to make the play, squeezes the glove, and there's two outs now in the inning. Ortegaard Ryan on the text line. Which Major League Baseball team is the only franchise to never have played in a World Series? Pretty sure I have the answer to that, and I'm pretty sure I've actually had the opportunity to call a Coastal Carolina baseball game from the ballpark that is home to that Major League Baseball team. As the first pitch to Walker Mitchell is in the dirt, scoots away from the catcher McCaden Dye, and off to second is Dean Mijos on the wild pitch. Another aggressive base running play for the Chanticleers. Dino has done it twice tonight. He has taken third on a wild pitch, and there scoots up to second with two outs and a 1-0 count now to Walker Mitchell. Mitchell has been on base twice tonight. Singled and drove home a run his first time up. In fact, drove home the game's first run when Mijos scored on a single up the middle in the first. He then scored, Mitchell, on the two-run home run by Watson. And with Mijos on third, with one out in the third, he had a fly ball to left that would have served as a sacrifice fly. The ball was misplayed by T.J. Akin. So Mitchell, with two RBIs today and two runs scored, he's 1-for-2 at the plate. And the count, 2-1. Here in the bottom of the fourth, 7-3, Shots up. Two outs, Mijos leads from second, and here's the pitch. There's a breaking ball for a strike over the inside corner. It's now 2-2. And I have to go back, I want to say, to, maybe it was that 2018 we took the trip out that way for a three-game tournament. The 2-2 is swung and missed. Mitchell goes down on strikes. I'll get the answer to Ryan's trivia question on the text line when we get back at 843-839-9950. Shots leave a runner stranded at second. Nothing doing for Coastal to end the fourth. We head to the top of the fifth, and it's 7-3. Shots up. This is Coastal Baseball from Van Wagner.
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0: All right, at the top of the fifth, and it's Joe Katz with you in the Carolina Trust broadcast booth. 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We play now in the top of the fifth, and it's 7-3. Coastal leads. 2, 3, and 4 will match up with Luke Jones. Jones has thrown 89 pitches in tonight's ball game. He has given up 3 runs on 4 hits. He's walked 3 and has struck out 4. First pitch swinging is T.J. Akin. He comes up empty. And Jones ahead of the count 0-1. The longest outing of the year, pitch-wise, was against Georgia State. He went 6 and threw 104 pitches as he misses outside, and it's 1-1. You know, the hope is you get him through 5 here, and then you turn it over to the bullpen for the second half of tonight's game as the 1-1 is too far outside, 2-0. Leadoff hitter has reached base 3 times in 4 tries for Old Dominion. 2 of those 3 have come across to score. So pitching from behind for most of the night, Akin, the number 2 hitter, takes a knee-high pitch a little low, and it's 3-1 now. Yeah, I'm not really sure where that pitch was. 3 balls and 1 strike to count. Akin is 0-for-1 and takes inside ball 4. And Jones, visibly frustrated here. The last 2 pitches he throws were awfully close. Matt Williams, the pitching coach, whispering in on the catcher, Bryce Estep. And now the home plate umpire, Anthony Perez, is catching wind of the fact that Coach Williams not necessarily directing his comments to Estep and more or less to the home plate umpire. Thought the last 2 pitchers were right in the zone as he takes a strike here with a leadoff runner on first, and it's a walk to begin the inning. It was a walk to begin the second, a hit by pitch to begin the third, single up the middle and a full count to begin the fourth, and a walk to start the fifth. First pitch strike here to Zach Late, and the 0-1 is inside. Ball and a strike to Late, the senior left-handed hitting first baseman. Drove in the game's first run for Old Dominion with an RBI single in the third. Akin leads from first, and the 1-1 pitch, too far inside. So back to that trivia question from our friend Ryan. The Seattle Mariners, formerly of the Kingdome and then of Safeco Field and now T-Mobile Park. Here's the 2-1, and there's a strike. And in fact, after the naming rights expired for Safeco Field, it just so happened to be the same weekend we were in Seattle, which was one heck of a trip that we had to take that year. Here's the 2-2. The runner goes, and the pitch into the ground, and Mitchell will make a backhanded play. He has no play at second with Akin moving. They take the double play out of the picture there, and a nice play by Mitchell with a throw to first to retire Late on the 5-3 putout. That was a week where we played back-to-back midweek games, Tuesday and Wednesday, at home against Wake Forest. And then after the game Wednesday, what was that, 9, 10 o'clock at night, we get the last flight out of Myrtle Beach, eventually connecting through Charlotte to Seattle. First pitch swinging, ground ball on the first base side, and it will bounce foul off the bat of Efren Morales. And in fact, we picked up the win on that Wednesday over Wake Forest 19-3. Let me hear, that might have been 2019, maybe. No, I want to say it was 2018. I'll have to look back in the calendar here. The 0-1 is hit in the air off the bat of Morales. Sky to right, moving towards the corner with room is Watson. He'll make the catch. Tagging from second to third is Akin. He'll get there. Fly out to right. And there's now 2 outs in the inning. Getting my years all mixed up nowadays. It was 2018, so we got to go 2017. Nah, 2019. Let's see. It was 2019. We picked up a pair of wins Tuesday, Wednesday, 10-9 and 12 innings over Wake. Came back the next day and won 14-8. We opened it up, the Seattle Baseball Showcase, with 2 outs here in Maverick Stallings at the plate. Matt Williams will take the walk out. I have a feeling that Jones might be done tonight. 99 pitches. Williams signals to the bullpen, and it will be a Sparks Toyota call to the bullpen. So Jones goes just 4 2/3 tonight, and he's extremely upset with himself, talking to himself, walking off the mound on his birthday, his 20th birthday tonight for Luke Jones. The sophomore out of Greenville, South Carolina, goes 4 2/3. The book is still open. 3 earned runs, 4 hits. Just the walk and the pitch count elevated tonight. Walked 4 and struck out 4 on 99 pitches. It'll be right-handed freshman Daniel Parker out of Hartsville, South Carolina. The rookie out of the bullpen will look to close the deal here in the top of the fifth. Runner on third, 2 outs, and Parker to toe the rubber against second baseman Maverick Stallings when we get back on the Chanticleer Sports Network from Van Wagner.
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0: Here's Daniel Parker as he zips in a fastball at 95 miles per hour over the outside corner to Maverick Stallings. And Parker looking to pick up Luke Jones, who goes just 4 2/3 today. Runner leads from third, and there's another fastball. 96 on the radar gun from the young right-hander. 0-2 the count now here for Parker. I mean, to go from kind of that sweeper, slider, two-seamer, 86 to 88, to a 96-mile-an-hour fastball there from Parker. Here comes the 0-2. Fastball way outside. It's like controlled chaos for Parker. He starts his motion in a very slow manner, and the next thing you know, that ball looks like it's fired out of a cannon. And he's been lights out here over the last 3 weeks since returning from injury. The 1-2, fastball inside. 2 balls and 2 strikes the count. Last 3 appearances, he's gone 3 complete against North Carolina, Georgia Southern, and Clemson. Has yet to surrender a run. It'll be a 2-2 pitch here to Stallings, and the pitch is lined into center field. And Mijos was shading over into the gap in right center. It gets down for a base hit. It's a 2-out, 2-strike single up the middle for Maverick Stallings. Drives in a run from third. Aiken scores. And now for the 3rd straight inning, Old Dominion puts a leadoff hitter on base, and a leadoff hitter comes around to score. 7-4 now the count. Shots up in the top of the 5th. And Stallings, top hitter in this lineup. That run will be charged to Jones. Gets ahead 0-2 and unable to close it out, and the very next pitch is singled through the left side off the bat of Scotty Young. Heading to second is Stallings. The inning continues now as the tying run steps to the plate in the form of the third baseman, Tyler Zadalis. First and second, 2 outs for Zadalis. He has struck out twice tonight. So it was back in 2019 at the Seattle Baseball Showcase. We were at T-Mobile Park. We opened that weekend. I said, Alice takes a strike over the inside corner against the San Diego Toreros, the same San Diego Toreros where we found right fielder Rex Watson. And we dropped an 8-5 contest in a ball game that started at 9:30 West Coast time. Here's the 0-1, and there's a strike. It was a 9:30 a.m. start, and it was 32 degrees with snow in the sky at T-Mobile Park. We came back, and Austin Kitchen delivered a 7-inning gem against the Washington Huskies. The 0-2 is in there for a called strike over the outside corner. Zadalas goes down on strikes for the third time in three at-bats, and Parker averts further damage with a three-pitch strikeout to get out of the inning. Old Dominion, scrappy bunch. They scratch one more across the scoreboard here in the top of the fifth. One run on two hits, no errors, and two left on base. We are halfway through tonight's contest, and it's 7-4 Coastal on the Chanticleer Sports Network from Van Wagner.
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0: All right, playing the home half of the fifth. 7-4 shots up. Heart of the order due up for Coastal Carolina. It'll be Rex Watson, Jackson Weiner, and Trace Mazan against the righty Ethan Hubble. Now in his second inning of work, as he picked up for Darren Kusky, who went three complete and gave up seven runs on five hits. First pitch to Watson, swung on and popped up high fly ball down the first baseline. That'll drift towards the entrance to where the grounds crew hangs out over on that first base side just beyond the dugout. Final line for Luke Jones tonight. Coastal righty battling his own demons once again, as he goes just 4 2/3 innings on his birthday. 4 runs, 4 hits, 4 walks, and 4 strikeouts. Holy cannoli, how about that? Parker gave up 2 hits. But again, all those runs that scored were charged to Jones before getting the strikeout on Zach Zadalas, or Zadalas rather, to get out of further trouble. 1-1 count to Watson. Swung on, popped up, high fly ball once again. It's more or less a pop-up, foul territory. It's the first baseman, Zach Late. And that may bring some rain down with it on that fly ball. Foul ground, Late makes the play, and there's one away in the Coastal fifth. So 2019 Seattle Baseball Showcase. That was one of our texters out there, 843-839-9950. If you're tuned in the game, want to shoot a note and strike up a conversation, tell me where you're at, what you're up to here on this Friday night. Turned into a cool night here in Conway. 64 degrees right now here at the ballpark. And they're calling for some rain tomorrow, maybe Sunday. We'll see. The models have been all over the place as early as this afternoon.